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3: 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Like a scooter.
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0: celebrating America's 250th birthday. 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

0: celebrating America's 250th birthday. 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
1: I think we got $1.50 hot dog, too, while we were there. 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

0: celebrating America's 250th birthday. 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
4: All right, Mahoney, my guy. We gotta have a little talk here.
5: Why?
6: Intervention?
5: What's going on?
4: A little come to Jesus.
5: Why? What am I doing?
4: The things that you are sharing with the class, if you will, the stories that you select that you're like, we have to talk about this. This is of the utmost importance. I don't believe apply to anyone but you.
5: I got things to say.
4: Well, did you see the story that he included that he wanted to talk about today?
6: No, because I'd like to be surprised by this man.
4: I'm rarely surprised by Mahoney, but the things that clearly are being marketed to him are not the things that are being marketed to us. Because we see that more and more in 2026.
5: You think my internet's telling me something than your internet is telling you?
4: There is no way that I would ever get an ad for a smart self-driving toilet.
5: Oh, God. Just imagine.
6: No.
4: What's wrong with you, man? What?
5: So, okay, I'm not in for the smart toilets that, like, analyze your poop and all that stuff, but a toilet that can come to you on command, like a Roomba or a Pumbaa. Kuna Patuta. I don't know.
4: Bossy Rossi
6: is... A pooter. Like a scooter.
4: A pooter.
5: So this is what the smart toilet is being advertised to me. It comes to you.
4: I don't know if Bossy Rossi had seen this story, but when I looked over at him as I was talking about a smart toilet, he is leaning forward with gleeful excitement right now.
7: I mean, it sounds, just amazing. Not having to get up, it just comes to you. You just get up and kind of sit on it.
4: So the device is designed to autonomously move towards the user when summoned, rather than, staying. Come here, Poo Poo. Come here.
6: Yeah, do you name it?
4: It uses sensors and AI navigation to travel through indoor spaces and avoid obstacles.
6: So well, I mean, like, I don't know about all that. I had one of those, like, dumb little, like, robot, like you said, Mahoney. I had a Roomba.
5: They slapped the toilet to a Roomba.
6: All they do is hit it the walls over and over and over again. Can you imagine the backsplash?
4: Can you imagine how mortified Mahoney's wife would be if they're sitting there mid-show and he just summons the toilet and starts using it in the middle of the living room. Just
5: door opens to the studio, comes straight in, and hey, that makes us more efficient. I can work smarter and not harder. I would never have to miss a break due to nature calling.
6: No way. We have a no fart rule in the studio.
5: Well, we could lift that if we got a smart toilet.
4: No, we cannot, man.
6: Change laws like that.
4: I don't have a price point on it.
5: I didn't see a price.
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5: We see it every day. People go drinking, and they make some foolish decisions.
6: They do.
5: And we're not immune to that. We've all done things that we certainly regret when we have been drinking. But thankfully, we have your family secrets. And it does make me feel better about all the mistakes that I've made that at least I haven't gotten to this point.
7: All right. So I have a family secret for you guys. My stepfather grew up out in Tonopah during the 60s. And his father was not a very good man. So one night, he goes out drinking to the local bar and leaves my step-grandmother and her four kids at home. And later that evening, some guy tries to break in. My grandmother gets a gun, points it at him, and is like, "Who are you? What are you doing here? This guy is drunk as a skunk." And he tells her that some guy at the bar asked him to go and kill his old lady and his kids for him. Anyways, later on, he eventually came back home and was a bit surprised. Yeah. So no one died, but yeah. Thank you. You guys have a great day.
8: Message
9: deleted. Did they stay together?
5: Well, so I'm trying to solve this riddle of who the biggest idiot in this story is. You know, obviously, this poor lady, she's at home with her kids while her old man is out drinking at a bar.
6: Which wasn't uncommon back in the day.
5: No, so he goes out to the bar and he gets blitzed and tells somebody at the bar to go kill his whole family. And the other guy at the bar is like,
9: "Sure,
5: all right, sure. Where do you live? What's the address?"
9: But he was so drunk that he just didn't. He just went to go snitch on the guy. He was like, "Hey, lady.
5: This wasn't my idea. I did come to murder you and your children, but
6: I feel like if somebody tells me that, I'm still shooting them. I mean, just as long as they're inside the house.
9: No, the lady shooting the guy.
6: Yeah. Not the guy shooting the lady, but I'm saying, like, if I'm her and he says that, I'm like,
5: I mean, you came here.
6: Yeah, you're here
5: to kill me.
6: Yeah, like, what are we doing?
5: And I've got the gun.
6: Yeah, like, what are we doing here?
5: You're drunk, you're dying.
3: This is Dave and Mahoney.
5: Morning, everybody.
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3: The super stupid spelling game.
4: If you ever turned on our show and went, man, those guys are idiots, we would have to agree with you. And we showcase it through this game. When we try to spell elementary level words and struggle with them, we have three people on the phone, and each of them have called in and made their selection who they want playing on their behalf, who they think is going to win the game today. Shockingly, Brian called in first and chose you, Mahoney.
5: Whoa.
6: Brian, yeah. What are you doing?
4: Joe called in next.
5: And then
4: Lori just got stuck with me. I won this game last time we played.
5: You always say you win.
4: Bossy Rossi, the regional vice president of executive production and programming, who won the game last time we played.
7: Yeah, you won last time, but I think Audrey lost by default.
5: Yeah, by accident, because I said a word that...
4: You spelled the word wrong. That's the whole game.
7: She spelled qualifying with a C.
4: Exactly.
5: The first time I spelled it, I spelled it with a Q. Anyways, you won not because you actually won. You won because I handed you the W.
4: Well, a win's a win.
5: Well, whatever.
4: We'll take it.
5: It doesn't matter. Not to Lori.
4: All right, Bossy Rossi, what level of words are we going with today?
7: It's not so much a level of words, it's a theme again, Dave.
4: Okay, all right. What's the theme today?
7: The theme is the 4th of July, Independence Day.
4: I like that. Okay.
5: Don't make me spell independence.
7: Mm-hmm. Well, I think by round two, Mahoney's going to be rage baited.
4: Okay.
5: What are you going to make him spell like hot dog and like Oscar Mayer wiener?
4: All right, since I am the defending champion, I will go first.
7: All right, Dave, your first word is fireworks.
4: F-I-R-E-W-O-R-K-S.
7: Fireworks. That is correct.
6: Mm-hmm. Feels like this is going to be colluded against us, Audrey.
4: Okay.
7: Audrey.
5: Yes.
7: Your second. Your word is sparklers.
6: It's way harder.
5: It is, because the E and the L, a little messed up over there.
4: Mm-hmm.
5: Sparklers. S-P-A-R-K. Oof, this word gets tricky.
7: Sparklers.
5: Sparklers.
7: Not sparklers.
5: Sparklers.
4: Stop helping her.
5: Okay. Shut up, Dave. Mr. Cheater over there yesterday. Nobody forgets that. S-P-A-R-K-L-E-R-S. Sparklers.
7: That is correct.
6: Oh, boy.
7: All right, Mahoney. Your first word is holiday.
6: H-O-L-I-D-A-Y.
7: Correct.
5: Why did I get sparklers?
6: Sparklers was easily the hardest one out of those.
4: It's just not a hard word, guys.
6: That's a hard word.
7: Moving on to round two. Okay. Independence Day, super stupid spelling bee. Dave, your second word is constitution.
4: Jesus.
5: C-O-N-S-T-U-T-I-O-N?
7: No.
5: What?
7: Incorrect.
5: You forgot like the whole middle part.
6: I can't spell constitution.
5: Constitution.
7: Yeah, C-O-N-S-T-I-T-U-T-I-O-N.
6: Way off, of course.
4: Yeah.
7: Mm-hmm.
5: Okay. You just blacked out. It's okay. You would know how to spell it if you weren't spelling it in your brain.
4: Turns out, wait. I won't apologize to Lori yet because they could also blow it in round two. Go ahead.
6: If it's that level, I know I'm not spelling it.
7: All right, Audrey, your second word, independence.
5: You?
4: You're an independent woman.
5: Independent mama. Okay. I-N-D-E-P-E-N-D-E-N-T.
4: What?
7: Well, that was independent. The word was independence.
4: You moron.
7: Again, on a technicality.
5: I only knew because that Boosie song.
4: What?
5: No, buddy, you're not from where I'm from, okay. So you wouldn't know.
7: Okay. All right, Mahoney.
6: Okay.
7: You ready for this?
6: Sure.
7: Declaration.
6: Oh, God.
4: You can do this.
6: Declaration?
7: Declaration.
5: No, you're right.
6: Declaration.
5: Declaration.
6: Declaration.
4: Declaration?
6: Declaration.
5: D-E-C-L-A-R-A-T-I-O-N.
7: That is correct.
4: Whoa! No.
6: That's right, baby. I would have went with an E.
4: If Bossy Rossi didn't give you a layup.
6: I heard the word. That's what you're supposed to do. So I'm the champ.
4: All right.
6: Right here.
4: Lori, sorry.
6: She didn't pick you.
4: I know. She just got stuck with me. So, yeah. Not that sorry. Have a good day. Joe's on the phone. Audrey,
5: dude, sorry, like Joe. Boosie, like the ghost of Boosie just like took over my brain. What? And I just, I mean, like it's a song. Okay. We'll I'll show it to you
6: like
5: guys.
6: The Beyonce song or something?
5: It's sorry, Joe. Nothing like that.
6: Oh. Well, Brian picked me.
4: Brian picked you first.
6: Did you pay off Bossy Rossi?
4: Yeah, and you win.
8: I knew you were going to win, Mahoney.
6: Don't ever pick me again. I don't like that kind of pressure.
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1: Welcome to Dave and Mahoney.
2: I didn't tell you this. Over the weekend when we were at your house, I caught your dog chomping on a tampon.
3: Ah! Oh, the horror.
2: What?
3: Oh, yeah. My God.
2: He's just out there in your living room.
4: That's rather disturbing. I'm glad that you told me live on the radio as opposed to just, you know, in the living room of my house privately.
3: Wow.
0: Dave and Mahoney.
4: An 84-year-old Florida man has filed a lawsuit claiming he was injured after becoming distracted by the advertisements from the Waffle House.
3: Oh, shut up.
4: He alleges the distraction caused him to lose focus and suffer a fall that led to physical injuries.
3: I mean, Grandpa, I understand that you're trying to get your last bag on the way out, but this ain't way to do it.
4: No.
3: I mean, go slip on a banana peel at Walmart. Like, that would probably be easier at this point.
0: Dave and Mahoney.
4: You guys know what LARPing
2: is? Live action role playing.
4: So you're dressed up
5: in a little costume of sorts.
3: I wish they would have said what the LARP was.
5: Get to go see my friends and do some LARP.
2: Most of it's medieval battle.
4: Hell yeah, man.
3: Hell yeah.
2: I am
3: Hell
2: envious
3: yeah.
2: of anybody who is like really, truly enjoys stuff.
3: Yeah.
4: Feels anything.
2: Yeah.
6: All right.
0: And now, this is Dave and Mahoney.
4: Hello, friends, and thank you for joining us on this Thursday. Got some good news and some bad news to kick things off today. What would you like first there, Mahoney?
2: Hey, why don't we start today's show with some bad news?
4: Yeah, some bad news. Beware of the explosive diarrhea outbreak.
3: Another one? You don't have to forewarn me.
2: I had that.
3: The norovirus, thing hit me like a freaking trip.
4: Yeah, I don't know how I missed it because both you guys were just pooping everywhere.
2: Yeah,
3: I might have got mine from my baby. 72 hours of my life, I'm not even joking.
4: Really?
3: And I still can't eat lasagna.
4: Oh, you have a food that's associated with it. That's the worst.
3: Because it's a pukey and a duty.
2: Yeah.
4: Mine was that
2: beer.
3: I remember that white Russian beer.
2: Yeah, the Big Lebowski-ish beer, and I'm like, I was talking about that yesterday. I felt like I was drinking like draining, cleaning fluid.
4: See, when I was a kid, I got really sick off of macaroni and cheese with chopped up hot dogs in it, which was a delicacy in our home,
3: as it should be.
4: And so for that, along with beer and lasagna to be added to the list.
3: This is a horror story. This is a white man's horror story.
4: That's like the Mount Rushmore of delicacies.
3: Beer, lasagna, and macaroni and cheese with hot dog cut. Yeah, man. So, is there another one out and about?
4: Yeah, there's like 145 people so far in 17 states that have been infected since May, and they call it explosive watery diarrhea along with cramps, nausea, fatigue,
3: super
4: and sometimes vomiting as well.
3: Mahoney, I don't know, because we are a little bit on the weaker side as far as our buttholes are concerned.
4: Uh-huh.
3: On this side of the table, Dave, you're a man
4: strong
3: of steel.
4: Butthole. Yeah.
3: But do you feel like this is what we've been training for? Like, I mean, it was the vomit for me that I couldn't handle with the norovirus. But if it's just water butts, I think we've got it over here.
4: You're okay with that?
3: So.
4: You're like, I'm losing weight.
2: Without the vomit, you know, like the vomit is the double whammy. It's a double punch to the gut, literally.
3: Because you don't know which way to go first.
2: Right.
3: You have to, like, what do you grab? The sink, the trash can? Do you pray?
2: It took me 3 weeks to fully recover last time, though. Like, that was worse than COVID.
3: It was.
2: You know?
3: And you almost died.
4: You almost died from COVID. You were in the hospital for 10 days.
2: Second COVID I got. Not
3: first COVID.
2: First one.
3: Nah, man. Second round.
2: COVID part two, electric boogaloo. That's
4: so,
2: a good one.
4: Thankfully, no one has died from the diarrhea yet. But 20 people have been hospitalized. And they're saying that it's affecting people across all age groups from 5 years old up to 86 years old. And they believe it's a link to some sort of contaminated food, but they have not identified it yet. So they don't know.
3: Awesome. Unidentifiable contaminated food. Great. So, like,
4: leading
3: what
4: to
3: do
4: watery
3: we do?
4: Diarrhea.
3: Man. Okay, well, I'm just going to keep living and hope for the best. Like I said, I've been training for this.
4: Good luck, kid.
3: IBS.
4: Lock in.
3: Locking in.
4: Some good news today as well. What a full circle moment for this dad. There was a dad who, you know, when he's raising his kids, he's got six kids. He decided that he had to sell. He had like a 1960s Mustang, which are arguably some of the coolest cars on the road. Just absolutely love those. But when he's raising his kids, he decided he had to sell it because, you know, needed the money to raise the kids. It's expensive. He sold it a long time ago. Mm-hmm. And his kids, now that they're grown, decided they were going to do something really cool for their dad. And one of his sons went out and found his exact car that he sold all those years ago and went back and rebought it for him.
2: Wow.
4: And gave it to him. And I'm like, that is a dream come true.
3: This is the time to tell him all of the secrets you kept from him. He's so on a high right now. Tell him about all the times you snuck out. Tell him about that house party you had when you were 16.
4: Yeah. I had sex in your bed, Dad. Sorry.
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10: You guys, I love seeing all of the people from around the world coming to the United States of America and enjoying our great country. I mean, there's a lot of stuff out there when it comes to news that just feels so negative, and there's that's how they make their money, right? They profit off of us fighting and dividing us and everything else. But when it really comes down to it, and we say this all the time, if you walk outside and you just interact, most people are generally very nice and helpful, and they want to have fun, and they want to do the same things that we all want to do, which is go have a good time and get laid.
11: I realized how much I am like my mother, that there is not a stranger who I won't bug.
10: Yeah.
11: Like, I am constantly talking to strangers.
10: But that's part of your charm.
11: I freaking love it.
10: Yeah, you're out there in the world just making friends with everybody. And the thing that, if you don't know this show well, is that if you interact with Audrey 9 times out of 10, she's going to make your day better.
11: I hope so. Yeah. I mean, my day's going horrible, but I'm glad you feel better. I'm glad you're feeling great.
10: Yeah. But they were ranking some of the cities in the United States where the tourists that have come here, some for the first time, maybe others have been here before, but people that are really getting to experience America, where they're saying that they're interacting with the friendliest people.
11: Okay.
10: What would you think as far as the friendliest people in the United States? These are all major cities that they listed.
12: I mean, I would think, you know, traditionally, like Minnesota Nice is a thing. Or maybe like, you know, somewhere in the South, Savannah, Georgia.
10: Sure. So you're not far off. One of the cities that was listed was Atlanta, Georgia.
12: Okay.
10: But the other cities were maybe a little bit surprising to me, and not from my personal experience. Every one of these cities, and I've been to all of them, I've found that people are very nice, but they're not stereotypically nice.
11: Okay, so I feel like all of us have moved quite a bit and have traveled quite a bit in the States.
10: Yep.
11: So I have to know what.
10: Okay, so here are the cities that they listed as, and these are people from out of the country who are coming to the U.S. and experiencing these cities and unprovoked asked, Where did you interact with the most friendly people?
11: Okay, but also I'll stand 10 toes down where whenever I travel, you know, like to other countries, I'm not really thinking that like certain other countries in Europe are also the friendliest.
10: No, so that's what I mean. Is that they're saying that these cities were exceptionally friendly to them. And like I've been all over in Europe and everything else.
11: Got it.
10: And like, for example, when I went to like Venice and Rome and like in parts of Italy, I did not find them to be especially friendly. Not like horribly unfriendly either, but like
11: not like by like how we treat politeness in the States.
10: Right. But they listed New York City, which again, not traditionally what you'd think of as like the friendliest city.
12: But every time I've been to New York, I've had a good time.
10: I'm the same way. And then that's why I love this story and just the World Cup experience as a whole, is that it's kind of breaking through all these goofy stereotypes. Mm-hmm. They also had Seattle on the list.
12: Interesting.
10: Yeah. Okay. But the two that surprised me the most, Boston and Philadelphia.
11: Okay, hold on, because we need to pump the brakes here. These cities are excited to have tourism.
10: Yeah.
11: And these tourists are coming in
12: excited
11: with the proper energy.
10: Yeah.
11: That matters.
10: Sure.
11: If you're just a random tourist hanging out, going to these places, and you don't have the electricness of this like event happening in your town where you're getting all of this national publicity, I'm not quite sure if we would have the same
10: And that vibe. Is exactly why, even if it's stolen valor, if you are going to be traveling anywhere, what we recommend is that you say you're from Scotland and you wear a kilt.
11: Okay. Yep,
10: because then everyone will love you.
9: This is Dave and Mahoney.
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2: Mahoney, maybe you can help me out here. Is Brock Lesnar from the WWE and UFC fame, is he retired from the WWE or not? Because wasn't there a big like emotional thing at WrestleMania where like he took off his gloves and officially retired?
3: Put his boots down, which is kind of the you know, the what you do when you're retired. But we've seen this in the past. The only guy I think is like truly retired from the ring is probably John Cena. I think when he makes up his mind, he's done. I think Brock loves the spotlight. Brock loves competing. He's done it his entire life. But we saw that at WrestleMania. We saw it with The Undertaker, too, years and years back. So, you know, I don't know if he's, like, fully retired.
2: Well, he's not because he just they just announced a Hell in the Cell match for SummerSlam.
3: So, but I'm saying, like, I think it's more of a limited availability. Maybe he's retired from full-time on the road. But, yeah. You know, Brock Lesnar's a big enough wrestling star that he can kind of call his own shots and go, I want to be here, and here and do this, like, you know, instead of every day being on the road 365, I'll come in, hit your pay-per-views three times a year and make a boatload of money.
2: So the horror film Obsession has done very well. It had a budget of about $1 million, a little under $1 million, and it did $370 million at the box office.
3: Damn.
2: So absolute smash as far as that goes. Fans can now rent or buy digitally through platforms like Prime Video and Apple TV. So it seems like that turned pretty quickly as far as like from theaters directly
4: still
2: to
4: in theaters.
2: Available. Yeah,
3: I don't hate that. You've already made a big chunk of money. If you want to see it in the theater, you can. But it's also still top of mind that like people like me who don't love going to the theater still can check it out.
4: Which is so funny though, Mahoney, because you're seeing such a big resurgence for the theaters again that people are even making content where it's like there have been so many bangers that they're now doing the sneaking into the next theater over.
3: Oh, the kids are doing that again?
4: Yes, it's playing another good movie that everybody wants to see.
3: The world is healing in that regard.
2: I feel like that's harder in today's day and age because so many of the seats are reserved. You know, I mean, if it's a movie that's not like super hot right now, I get how you could probably get away with it.
3: Right.
2: But with the theaters that we go to normally, it's like we have specific seats that we have reserved in advance.
4: See, they're never the ones in the front.
2: Oh, that's a good point.
4: Yeah. I mean, and also, you're a kid. Who cares if you get in trouble? You just leave. Like, there's literally like no kick me out.
2: Have you guys seen the 5D theaters that my kids were talking about? That where like the seats move. We've seen that before, but they also like introduce other effects as well. Where like if it's a
3: weather
2: rain
3: effects,
2: scene, it's like mist and stuff. That's a part of it.
4: That's cool.
3: Those are starting to grow. You know, I think the first one might have been in Seattle about 10 years ago, and they've been slowly rolling that out. You know, making them. And when I say this, Audrey, I don't want to go to the movies. That's just because the baby. Right now, I like the movie experience for a big cinematic movie. We saw Oppenheimer in the, you know, the 70 millimeter IMAX, and that was, you know, absolutely breathtaking. So, you know, movies being done by young people and not the same homogenized Hollywood superhero stuff that you're
4: new
3: just going to keep doing.
2: Yeah.
3: Hey, people want to see it. So
2: this is the one that the kid who's like 20 years old directed,
4: from
2: right?
4: YouTube.
2: That just learned how to do everything on YouTube.
3: This and Backrooms are two young guys who have just done absolutely bangers and, you know, did something creative and it's paying off at the box office.
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0: It's the Dave and Mahoney Show.
1: So obviously the 4th of July is coming up, and we had that story the other day about the gentleman that had 700 pounds of fireworks in his home in the Seattle area and decided, I shall smoke a cigarette near these fireworks. Mm-hmm. And he blew his whole house up and two additional houses that were nearby. And guess what, guys? He's back with more.
2: How?
1: So neighbors in Washington State are once again rather concerned because the guy that just blew up his own house and two other houses that were nearby blew up something else.
2: Like, so, while he was out, like, did he get charged with this? Was he out on bail or bond?
1: So I don't know how on earth he was out on bail or bond or anything like that, because five people were injured in this explosion, including three firefighters. So you would think that he would have gone to jail for that.
2: If you're illegally storing 500 or 700 pounds of explosives, which are fireworks, in your garage, and you destroy two houses, that feels like you should be locked up for that, or at least have to post bond.
1: In the days following, residents reported a new, smaller than the original explosion of 700 fireworks, because, of course, almost everything's going to be smaller than that. But it was on the same property. Neighbors say they saw the homeowner on site shortly before the second fire. The second fire reportedly started near the ground. It was caused by a discarded cigarette once again, and this time it was propane tanks.
2: Bro, just vape. Just vape, man.
1: So the neighbors are obviously very concerned, and they're demanding that the authorities do something about it because this is the second fire in as many days, and this dude is blowing everything
2: this
1: sky high.
2: Intentional to me. Like, I mean, the first one, okay, you could say, oh, well, you know, this was an accident happened, but like, if you have, you exploded all those fireworks, now you've exploded many propane tanks because of cigarettes, something is amiss here.
1: It does feel like, are you trying to burn it down? Like, is there insurance fraud going on or something like that? But why on earth would this guy, if you not only blew up, if you blew up your own house on your own property,
2: you just blew up your house.
1: That's between you and the insurance company and God.
2: Yeah.
1: If you're blowing up your neighbor's houses simultaneously, I would also be demanding that action be taken. Because what do you mean this guy out here is just walking around free and has now started another fire that obviously can spread?
2: Illegal to walk across the street in certain places, you know, if you're not at a corner. It's also illegal to carry marijuana in some states. And you're telling me this guy's out here walking free, blowing up houses? You're like, you can't figure out a single charge? Like, where are the cops out there who are like, who they specialize in giving like 36 citations for one traffic stop?
1: You know,
2: like,
1: you know what we need? We need a motorcycle cop. Yeah,
2: that's right.
0: This is Dave and Mahoney.
3: Wake up, you beautiful disaster.
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1: Thank you! 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

0: crispy opinions battered with facts. It's Deep Fried Debates on Dave and Mahoney.
1: So for Deep Fried Debates today, I wanted to circle back to a story that we had about the fish fillet sandwich at McDonald's, because it was an interesting story that was done that shared that the vast majority of people that order it are ashamed

0: that they're ordering it.
1: There is a fish fillet stigma that exists in America today.
2: Me included. I don't know why. I was just saying this a second ago that for whatever reason, whenever I am going to McDonald's, I'm never called to the sea, you know?
0: Bossy Rossi, on the other hand, has said openly on the show that he loves the fish fillet.
3: I find it elite, Dave.
0: Elite.
2: Yeah.
3: Yeah. Elite.
2: You're also a McRibber.
3: I do like the McRib also, but the elite just steamed bun and the fish patty and the cheese and the tartar sauce, they complement each other so well. You don't need lettuce and tomato and pickles and onions on that sandwich. It's elite the way it is.
1: That is maybe the best tartar sauce in existence.
3: Fact.
1: As well. And I will say this, Audrey, you know, I'm on a health journey.
2: I do.
1: You are?
2: Yeah, he is.
1: I'm drinking a lot of protein, you know?
2: Yeah.
1: And I would say, so 16 grams of protein in the Filet-O-Fish,
2: wow.
1: And with only 380 calories. That's basically health food.
2: Wait, but you know what's really funny about that? That's half of one of your little shakes you drink. You have to eat two of them in order to get all of the tea.
0: Maybe I need 700 and some calories of glorious. Does that include the tartar sauce?
1: It does include the tartar sauce. So if you want to even, I would say don't, because I've got it without the tartar sauce. It's fine. But that tartar sauce makes it.
0: It's got to be
1: immaculate.
0: Ice cold on a hot patty. That's what really makes it stand out.
1: When the patty is fresh and it's like right out of the fryer, and so you've got the crispy outside and the flaky inside. I'm with Bossy Rossi on this. Like, I'm not ashamed to admit, I will eat the hell out of some Filet-O-Fish.
0: Well, somebody decided to call our voicemail at 833-YO-DUMMY and share with us some of the science behind the fish fillet. Okay. Have a listen.
4: Yeah, so y'all talking about the Filet-O-Fish sandwich, and I'm going to get scientific with you, but it's actually one of the best fresh fish you can get, and people don't believe it, but that fish is from deep, cold, nutrient-rich waters, and it's super clean and really good for you. And there's a big factory ship with a bunch of little fishing boats, and every day they offload their catch. And this big ship is a process ship. And as soon as the fish come off, it gets processed, battered, flash frozen, and boxed up right there. So when the big ship comes off, it just gets offloaded and shipped to all the McDonald's or whatever restaurants you all eat it from. And it's actually not that bad. So people who knock it, it's really not that horrible for you. I ain't eating it, but to each their own.
2: You know all of the science.
0: You're not eating it, but you know everything. So, how do you know so much?
1: I'm diving deeper, Dave, into the Filet-O-Fish. From McDonald's own website, they say the McDonald's Filet-O-Fish sandwiches recipe is a crispy fish fillet patty made with wild-caught Alaskan pollock with melty American cheese topped with a creamy McDonald's tartar sauce served on a soft steamed bun.
2: Wild-caught.
1: But I'm wondering, I don't know much about fish. I think pollock's good, according to Google. A wild-caught Alaskan pollock is a great low-calorie, low-fat, high-protein choice.
2: Now, go ahead and do me a favor real quick.
1: Yeah.
2: Because we've seen what it means to be wild or free range whenever we're talking about, like, chickens, and all they'd need is, like, a door open. Like, to be able to, like, have visibility.
1: Slightly crack the sunroof.
2: Exactly. So, like, what does wild caught necessarily mean? Like, is it just, like, chilling in the ocean with a bunch of nets around?
1: Yeah. Okay. Which means nothing. Yeah. The one thing.
2: I think they got the deep diving fishermen out there for McDonald's.
0: We're just out here spreading their propaganda.
1: and, you know, those of us who are on a statin, the cholesterol is always a concern. Only a 10% of our daily value of cholesterol. So we could eat 10 Filet-O-Fish a day and still not be over our cholesterol
0: and
1: level.
0: Be jacked on protein.
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4: All right, guys, it's time to get deeply personal. Let's talk about how you shower.
5: I showered this morning.
4: You did?
6: Okay.
4: I did. It's good.
6: Whenever you step into the shower, Mahoney, like you did this morning, thank you for that. How do you insert yourself? And what do you do once you turn on the water?
5: So I have the overhead and the normal, like the handheld one. So I got the two attack.
6: The double dually.
5: And I like to, my wife is only the handheld one. She never turns on the overhead one.
4: Is it because she doesn't want to get her hair wet?
5: Or saves water.
4: Oh. Okay.
5: Also,
4: all right.
5: You know, I think I think there's part of that as well.
6: So you just get yourself from all angles.
5: I go straight in. I go straight. I go straight in, and then I turn around.
4: Do you use a loofah or a washcloth?
5: I only use a washcloth on my face once I get out.
4: Okay,
6: so Audrey, you just hands it.
5: Hands
4: what,
5: it.
4: What about you? Do you use a loofah or a washcloth?
6: I know that this is gross, but I'm still on the loofah. I can't break away from my loofah.
5: I don't like loofahs, though. They hurt my skin.
6: I just...
4: How delicate are you?
5: I mean, I'm just
6: hurting
5: your skin.
6: Guy.
5: I don't feel like you need either. I lather up the head, hit the pits, hit the nether regions and the butt, and then I turn around and I sandblast it with the pulsate the handheld.
6: Have you ever done this where you've messed up your routine and you've washed your butt first?
4: Ah.
6: I've done that.
4: What do you do?
6: And then I'm like, oh, God. Well,
4: you can't put that on the rest of your body. Just dragging your butt juice all over the place.
6: Oh, God. That's why I'm the anti-loofah. That's why I'm like, I still have one. But then I'm just like, golly, the things that this butt has seen today. And
4: I went
6: started
4: to the gym.
6: There. I saw, it was so horrible that I started there.
4: So I have a loofah as well.
5: Uh-huh.
4: I don't particularly like it. I don't dislike it. I'm kind of indifferent to it.
5: They get too soapy.
4: It's there. But now, dermatologists have come out and basically told us.
6: It's bad. So bad.
4: Loofahs are not good.
6: Bacteria holding.
4: Neither are washcloths,
6: awful.
4: Apparently. They're saying that your hands are just as effective and better for your skin than a lot of the other stuff that we're using. So.
6: Well, there's also like some like African net thing, I don't know, that's supposed to be like better for you. But yeah, I mean, your hands are probably great, but the exfoliation that I think in my head I get from the loofah just holds me dear.
5: Do you have in your new shower, because you just moved into a new house, do you have a handheld like shower head that you can like, you know, pull and hit all the angles with?
6: I think that the devil couldn't find me, so he found this bathtub for me.
5: Uh-huh.
6: It is seriously the worst shower I've ever been a part of.
5: So you got
4: in
5: a
4: new house?
6: In my new house.
4: No.
6: It doesn't get hot, and the water pressure is legitimately at a drip.
5: Oh, you got to take the things out. There's water pressure limiters in there. That's
4: a little governor. Yeah,
5: you got to pull those out. Not supposed to pull it out.
6: I think it like, you know, I cussed out somebody while driving the other day, and like I just like assumed they were like a certain race and a gender, and then all of a sudden God was like, you know what, this is your karma,
4: this is your punishment,
6: this is your karma for doing that.
4: Yeah,
6: but yeah, no, it's so bad that I don't even know if I can like rinse properly.
5: Yeah,
6: it's full of soap scum.
5: Because you went with a new build house, and same thing happened in mine. You know, your husband or you just take off the thing, and there's a little tiny plastic circle that just limits the hell out of it. Yeah. And when you take it off, it's like you're finding yourself. It's like is a damn near religious experience how much pressure that head will have.
4: Yeah. Yes. You need to pull that out and get all that racism off of you.
6: Just watch it clean.
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1: Your family secrets. It seems that everyone's got some level of family secret, but this one is next level, and it involves one of the biggest rock stars in the world, Steven Tyler, and his very famous daughter, Liv Tyler.
2: So I always just assumed, you know, I was introduced to Liv Tyler when I was like 13 years old, and mm-hmm. she was in the crazy video, and I was, you know, 13, and she was like 18, and I was in love. Mm-hmm. You know, I mean, and then she was in Lord of the Rings, but I always thought, you look at her and you go, yeah, that's Steven Tyler's daughter, no questions asked.
1: She did not know that she was Steven Tyler's daughter until she was 11 years old. So here's the story. Her mom, who was a pretty famous Playboy playmate at the time, her name is B.B. Buell, she had relations with Steven Tyler and got pregnant, but did not want to tell her new baby girl, Liv Tyler, that Steven was her dad because Steven was going through a lot at the time. He was a rock star. He has
2: drugs. 1977. I mean, Aerosmith was monstrous in 1977.
3: And so was she. She was also on drugs.
1: Yeah, she, I guess, had a pretty long history of being with other rock stars. And she took Liv Tyler to an Aerosmith concert. They were playing with Guns N' Roses all the way back in 1988. And at that concert backstage, Liv Tyler met Mia Tyler, another daughter of Steven Tyler, and was shocked at how much they looked alike. And she also said that she felt a very strong connection to Steven Tyler when they actually met, and then just straight up asked her mom, hey, is Steven Tyler my dad? And her mom broke down crying and said, yes, he is. And she was so confused because there was another musician, Todd Rundgren, who was raising her as his daughter, and she thought the entire time that was her dad.
2: Dude.
1: And so
2: that's messy.
1: It's really messy. She said that she still has a really strong relationship with Todd.
2: Well, you spend 11 years thinking somebody's your dad. Those are like monstrously formative years. I can't imagine, you know, spending 11 years with someone and not like still caring for them as they cared for me.
1: Now, her mom did say that she had planned to tell Liv when she turned 18 years old that Steven Tyler was her dad, but had kept it from her all of those years because, again, Steven was kind of messy. Her own life was kind of messy. And Todd provided like a stable father figure in her life. And they both needed that.
2: I mean, just looking, I'm looking at like younger pictures of Steven Tyler and B.B. Buell. And she's a beautiful woman. But she, like all of Steven Tyler's genes.
1: Yeah.
2: Every one of them went to Liv Tyler. I mean, every single, like you, that's the same face.
1: I would be.
2: And also, why am I attracted to Steven Tyler? very odd. He's a beautiful woman.
1: Dude looks like a lady.
2: Yeah.
1: Steven. Steven Tyler, you know, had a whole bunch of issues throughout those years. So I understand why you would keep it from her. But if I was Todd, I would be pretty offended that Liv Tyler decided to change her name, because she did. She changed it to Liv Tyler after
3: the fact. Well, it's her dad.
1: I get it, but still, like, I've been raising you for 11 years.
3: Well, it's still her, it's also her dad.
2: Easier to spell. I can't spell Rundgren.
3: True.
2: Tyler.
3: I mean, like, biologically,
2: I can knock that out of the park all day long.
3: Biologically, I mean, that makes sense.
1: And obviously, her and her dad did form a very strong relationship after that.
3: So did he know? Did Steven know this whole time?
1: That's a good question. I'm not sure if Steven was aware. Bossy Rossi, do you have the facts?
4: I think that Steven Tyler was told when Liv was very young. I read something that B.B. Buell went to go visit him in 1980 and told him, showed him some pictures of the baby. But B.B. Buell's roster is incredible. Pretty much any musician who's alive today in his 70s.
1: Let's run it down. Who did B.B. Buell sleep with during those years?
4: Mick Jagger.
1: Nice.
4: Oh, yeah. Iggy Pop.
1: Whoa. Right.
4: David Bowie.
2: So every skinny, I mean, I guess every rock. There were no fat rock stars in the 70s.
4: No. Elvis Costello.
1: Elvis Costello. Okay.
2: All right.
4: Todd Rundgren.
1: Uh-huh.
4: Jimmy Page.
1: Uh-huh.
4: John Taylor from Duran Duran.
1: Mm-hmm.
4: Steven Tyler.
1: Nice.
4: Those are just the musicians.
1: Right. Is there?
4: Yeah, but she doesn't like to be called a groupie, though. She was not a groupie.
1: She banged a whole tour bus.
0: The Dave and Mahoney Show. You're awake. Barely. 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Not coffee, but yeah, I'm awake now. 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

0: It's Dave and Mahoney.
1: Because we only talk about the things of the most importance on this show, I found a story yesterday that I think you guys need to hear about because they have officially ranked who has the best rotisserie chicken.
2: It's important
3: who
2: news.
3: Who are these people?
1: You're damn right it is.
3: And what was the criteria?
1: So they did it on a number of things, but I mean the criteria, Mahoney.
3: But
1: since
3: who
1: you're
3: are
1: asking,
3: these people? I need to know. Like, are these chicken experts?
1: It's Consumer Reports.
3: Consumer Reports. Yeah. I think still feels like legitimate.
1: It's legitimate.
3: To me.
1: Yeah. Doesn't feel like it's cooked or paid for or any of that stuff.
2: Dave,
1: but they went off of taste.
2: Okay.
1: Juiciness, important. Texture, seasoning, and nutrition. So as far as like adding a whole bunch of sodium or additives or any of that stuff.
2: So Mahoney, you are the leading chicken expert of the show.
1: Excuse me? Pardon me.
2: Well, your eggs. I mean, that's like...
1: I also am a big rotisserie chicken fan.
2: Fine, I'll ask you too. Just wait a second.
1: Okay.
2: Good God. Middle child. Mahoney.
1: What about me?
2: Back to you.
3: Yes, Audrey.
2: What would you think the number one...
1: Why does he get to go first?
2: Oh, my God, man. What do you think the number one rotisserie chicken
3: I mean, it's got to be Costco. It's got to be Costco. But I will say this. I can't
1: I would
3: speak
1: think Costco,
3: on this.
1: Too, because I sorry, go ahead.
3: Well, I've never had a rotisserie chicken from anywhere besides Costco. So that's why I can't. I don't know anywhere else.
2: I would think Costco as well. I mean, that one or maybe, I mean, any other grocery store like a Kroger that just owns everything.
3: Safeway.
2: Yeah, they just own everything.
3: Ralph's.
2: But yeah. So, Dave, you said Costco. Mahoney, you said Costco. What's the actual answer? Oh,
1: now you want my opinion. Okay.
2: You already said Costco.
1: So, number two was Costco.
2: Whoa.
1: Yeah.
3: Whole Foods?
1: Whole Foods was on the list at number six.
3: Sprouts?
1: Good guess, but no.
3: Trader Joe's does not have...
1: They don't have rotisserie
3: they
1: chickens.
3: Don't.
1: Number one, and I've never had one from here. I'm curious now.
2: Like Publix?
1: Sam's Club. Number one, Sam's Club.
3: I can believe it. I mean,
2: it's Walmart brand,
3: I've been to... I was a Sam's Club member also, as being a Costco member. And
2: God, you are so suburban. I
3: love very
2: it.
3: Much. Yeah, I'm involved in all the food clubs.
1: Bulk shopping club.
3: Their hot dogs are good. And they have their pizza is also good at Sam's Club. So I believe that I think that they do things right there. They're not my cup of tea for the overall shopping experience, but their food court, minus the Pepsi, is solid.
1: They have Pepsi products.
3: Yeah, but so did Costco up until 3 months ago. Now they finally went back to Coke. Thank God.
1: Again, I was very pleased to bring you this very important study that was
2: done. Sam's Club and then Costco.
1: Sam's Club number one, Costco number two behind Sam's Club.
3: So what's the
1: other top performers? Stop and Shop.
3: Okay.
1: What is that? Walmart, Wegmans, Whole Foods also rated as best in class.
2: Which is interesting because, again, Walmart owns Sam's Club. So is it just not the same chicken or are we perceiving Walmart differently because...
3: Consumer Reports does they do blind tests. Like their tests are scientific traditionally.
2: We need to do a rotisserie chicken.
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1: Oh my God!
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1: I got me a dog.
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3: We're going to start off today's Redneck Report with a doozy of a story that involves butt cocaine.
4: Oh, really, Dave?
3: Yep. A Florida woman was arrested after a traffic stop in Palm Bay, and she was found to have cocaine concealed in her lower region. Mm-hmm. And when I first heard that, I thought, you know, perhaps the front butt. Nope. It was the actual number. And she claimed, and this is where I really love these stories, is that when questioned about such things, why do you have cocaine in your butt? She had an excuse.
4: What was it?
3: Well, that was simply placed there during an intimate encounter.
4: It happens, man. Sometimes you're in the moment and you lose your coke.
3: You're not supposed to be.
4: And where did it go? You're looking on the floor. You're looking in the.
3: You're not supposed to be snooting the toot with your boot, man.
4: You don't know how to live, brother.
5: But you're I have a question. Don't feel it. Feel it in there. I'm certain.
3: Also, like.

0: why do you have so much cocaine that you're inadvertently leaving some in somebody's butt?
1: That's a great point, yeah. Dave.
2: That is irresponsible cocaine yes. ownership. Like, yeah. you guys yeah. need yeah. to really read.
0: Tighten up, guys. Tighten up.
2: Literally.
0: So this is a sad story, but the next one here is instant karma, which is what makes it less sad, I guess. There was a guy that sadly killed his girlfriend.
2: Oof.
0: Terrible story. But the karma came for him quickly. So he was deciding that he was going to get rid of the body, get rid of the evidence. Mm-hmm. And while he was doing so, had a heart attack and just died.
2: Well, I mean, that saves us taxpayers some money. So that's good. And it's literally like instant justice. It's just a damn shame that this piece of garbage could not have had a heart attack before he decided to murder somebody. Yeah.
0: So we have a contender for Dad of the Year. And normally we say that kind of tongue in cheek. And this is a story that I think actually could be a Dad of the Year. He's in trouble.
2: I thought it was cocaine.
0: No, he's in cheek.
2: No.
0: He's having to go to court because I guess he let his 8-year-old take a jet ski out on his own.
2: Dude, hell yeah.
1: I mean,
2: hell yeah, dude. Hell yeah. So I was about 8 years old when my grandparents, who lived at the Lake of the Ozarks, they lived right next to a Yamaha dealer, and so they had a Wave Runner.
1: Yeah.
2: And they got the second Wave Runner ever on that lake. And I remember trying to convince them to let me take out the Wave Runner by myself at that age because it was the coolest thing in the world.
0: And you said you were about 8 at the time?
2: I was about 8. And they did not let me take that thing out until I was 20.
1: Oh, really?
0: Wisely so.
1: What?
2: Oh. Yeah, I mean, I would have ran that thing into a bluff or something. See, for sure.
0: I've been at a party before, and we were all probably 16 or so at the time. Where there was a Wave Runner, and sure enough, there was some kid that was operating it and started getting close to the shore and freaked out and then just jammed the gas and drove the thing up onto the shore.
1: Dude, we were in 6th grade. Riding around on Sea-Doos and four-wheelers.
0: Hell yeah.
2: So
1: I was 12.
0: That's Alabama.
1: I was 11. No, I think that's... I mean, this guy's 8.
0: So this kid's 8. I guess in Florida, the minimum age is 14, which is why the dad's in trouble. Free that man. He's letting his 8-year-old live.
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7: Craig joining us today with a comment on Sea-Doos after that 8-year-old got in trouble because his dad let him go out and just live a little bit of life. What's going on, Craig?
8: I just have one question about I have a Yamaha Wave Runner, 2006.
7: Nice.
8: I also have a fob on my Wave Runner, and it has kiddie mode on it. Now, explain that.
7: It has a kid mode on the
9: Because it only goes a certain mile per hour?
8: It only goes to 25 miles an hour.
9: I'm telling you, I was young riding those things, so that had to have been why. I mean, we were just feeling like we were going fast, and it was really slower than an e-bike.
7: Have you ever ridden, like, a really powerful Wave Runner or jet ski? Because
10: I haven't. Mine was just I only have experience with the first generation, which had like 8 horsepower.
7: So my brother-in-law, we went up to Seattle one time and we were on the lake up there, and he had rented a couple of like the crazy fast ones that go like 75 miles an hour. Jeez. And it was awesome.
8: 63.
7: There Woo! You go. See, those things rip, man.
9: You were living life in the fast lane. But I mean, if you think about that, he said his has kid mode. So seriously, that only goes 25 miles an hour. And you're sitting here going, no way. A kid 8 years old can't drive that. 8-year-olds ride e-bikes.
7: Yeah. And
9: 8-year-olds ride these e-scooters and go 40.
7: Here's what I would propose.
9: On cement.
7: If you got a Wave Runner like Craig here that has kid mode on it that only goes 25 miles an hour, you also need a drunkle mode, you know, where you can get that thing up to 150.
10: And that's why Dave's boat sank.
9: I was going to say, I feel like much, drunkle mode should go like 8.
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0: This is Dave and Mahoney.
1: Oh, everybody's got a secret, and some people, the good ones out there, are willing to share them because they know that everyone's life is a little bit messy. And sometimes, it's not because anything you did, it's because what old Pappy Pap did.
2: Hey, I'm calling from Richmond, Virginia. This is more of a family mystery. It's been probably close to 100 years ago. My grandfather had 5 children and a wife, went off to the grocery store, brought the groceries back, put them on the porch, and they never saw him again. Anyway, I enjoy your show. Thank you. Bye.
3: We talk about going to the gas station for smokes and disappearing.
1: I'm just so curious about what the final straw was. What is it that made him go, that's it, I'm out of here,
3: never to be heard from
1: forever,
3: ever again?
1: What do you mean that he had 5 kids and a wife and he just vanished forever?
3: He was murdered?
4: No, because
1: this was a plan. Like, he clearly went out. He went to the grocery store one final act, like a cat bringing a mouse to the front doorstep, dropped the groceries off on the front door, and then just...
3: Well, maybe whoever kidnapped him and murdered him wanted to just make sure that the groceries got delivered.
1: I feel like you were doing a lot of mental gymnastics over here to, like, make up for this guy, because if he was kidnapped and murdered, you'd be like, oh, that's really sad.
4: I'm going to take these groceries, too.
1: What a sweet guy he was. He doesn't deserve this. No, man, like... Audrey's right. He just straight up left and started a whole new life. And I get it. Like, if you don't like your husband or wife and you're, like, done with them, because divorce is a very common thing. But to never, ever, ever in any way, shape, or form check in on any of your 5 children.
4: Dave, you're thinking of this as a father of 2026. Fathers back then did not care about their kids.
1: Really?
4: You think so? That's her grandfather.
1: I know. Yeah, she said it was 100 years ago, yeah.
4: Yeah, man. You think that any parent... You had kids so they could help you take care of the house. You didn't have kids because you were, like, excited to love them. Like, no, they were like your little child laborers. This is 100 years ago.
1: As a dad of 4 kids... Can't they be both?
4: No, not then. Not 100 years ago. No, man. You were excited if you got one of those parents that, like, loved you.
1: Yeah. That really makes me... That does draw something out of me, thinking about how lazy curses? My kids are.
4: Yes, you've domesticated... We've domesticated kids and people. Now
1: domesticated. Yeah, I need to start demanding more from my kids. Otherwise,
3: you can't disappear.
1: Dad's going to Fry's and you'll never see me again.
3: You'd be back on Instagram. They'd track you down within the week.
4: Yeah, Dave couldn't.
1: I'm over here posting thirst traps.
0: Dave and Mahoney.
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1: We were at a work conference in Chicago, and my wife called me, and she's like, hey, what are you doing? I'm like, I'm in a Target buying Audrey tampons.
2: Well, man, I couldn't really walk that far.
1: Yeah, she
2: one false walk, and that was me a murder scene. Did you like that?
3: Carl doesn't like
2: did you
3: this.
2: Like those stories? Like,
3: I think we got a $1.50 hot dog, too, while we were there. We're like, tampons and two hot dogs.
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1: Carl is joining us today with a response to that last family secret. What's going on, Carl?
8: Hey, it's pretty simple. She had to have sent him out for tampons.
1: He's like, that's what it is.
2: Did they have tampons 100
3: years ago? I don't think they had tampons 100 years ago.
2: I think we were still, like, washing rags.
1: Yeah, we were just like, why do these witches bleed?
2: Yeah, shoving napkins up there. Yeah. Oh, mercy. Thought we got the Spanish flu.
8: Yeah. A couple times I thought about leaving.
2: You're an awesome guy.
1: I think he is.
2: Oh, God.
1: Hell yeah, Carl.
2: You know what's so wild about that is that both of the men in this room have also bought me tampons.
1: Sure.
3: Costco. Yeah. I bought you an industrial.
2: You bought me an industrial pack.
3: That was 4 years ago. She's still using that pack.
1: You know what's really funny, flow. Carl? Let me tell you the story. We were at a work conference in Chicago.
2: Okay,
1: and
2: really?
1: My wife called me, and I answered the phone, and she's like, hey, what are you doing? I'm like, I'm in a Target buying Audrey tampons.
2: Well, man, I couldn't really walk that far.
1: Yeah, she
2: one false walk, and then I was going to splat everywhere. It was me a murder scene. So
8: yeah.
2: So yeah, did you like that?
3: Carl doesn't like
2: did you
3: this.
2: Like
3: Carl
2: those stories? Like, yeah. As a fan of not buying your wife tampons, I gave you two stories.
3: I think we got a $1.50 hot dog too while we were there. We're like tampons and two hot dogs.
8: I've been married 46 years. So
1: you know.
8: I've done it several times.
1: You know it.
8: Been there, done that.
1: Hey, man, thanks for the call today. I appreciate you.
0: Dave and Mahoney.
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Tribute. Long time ago, me and my brother Kyle here, we was hitchhiking down a long and lonesome road. 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And he said...

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1: There is a Hollywood director that just got sentenced to 30 months in prison because he ripped off Netflix to the tune of $11 million, and the man that took him down, John Wick himself.
2: Really?
1: Keanu Reeves.
2: How did he do this?
1: So let me tell you this crazy story. His name is Carl Rinch, and he was sentenced to 30 months in prison for defrauding Netflix of $11 million. It was intended for a sci-fi series.
2: Oh.

0: time, you steal $11 million, you're going to have to pay the piper.
1: Yeah, I mean, maybe he didn't view it as he was stealing it, because I could see that. Like, you get $11 million hit your bank account, you're like, you know what, I'm just going to spend a little of this.
0: And then you start to get kind of greedy, and that's when the betting comes into it. And they're like, dude, you're buying...
1: He bought all the NFTs.
0: $12,000 comforters. I understand, like, you've got some mental health challenges and blah, blah, blah, but like... Come on, man. Like, what are you doing? You bought a bunch of, what were those things called? Like, the pictures, like the digital stuff?
1: Yeah, that's an NFT.
0: Was that an NFT?
1: That worth nothing now.
0: What are you doing?
1: Oh, you're what are the horny apes or whatever. I forget what they're called.
0: Yeah, oh, I forgot about those. Yeah. He is going to have to serve supervised release after his 30 months in prison.
1: He'll get out earlier.
0: He'll
1: get out earlier. Probably. For sure. I mean, this is a nonviolent crime, and, you know, he's going to have to pay the money back.
0: Yeah, and prosecutors had sought a longer sentence, but the court imposed a shorter term than the federal guidelines recommended. So he did actually get some leniency in all of this, and I don't know if, you know, Keanu Reeves coming to your aid helps, but I can't think that hurts. But the fact that Keanu Reeves is even caught up in this to begin with is pretty wild, like, because he's a huge star.
1: Outside of, like, maybe getting a recommendation from Jack Black, I don't think that there's a better celebrity in Hollywood to get, like, somebody writing a letter on your side.
0: Yeah, if you had to choose any celebrity to write a letter on your behalf, who would it be? Jack Black is a great name. I think Paul Rudd, for some reason, feels credible to me.
1: And handsome.
0: And handsome.
1: It just feels handsome.
0: Like,
1: yeah.
0: Has anyone ever said no to Paul Rudd about anything in life?
1: No.
0: Yeah, he's just so likable.
2: Pauly Shore.
0: Okay, straight to prison. Straight to jail.
2: I mean, you guys are naming... Pauly Shore would be hilarious. Pen to paper? Are you joking me? Pen to paper, it would be
0: no one's
2: all
0: taking
2: of his
0: a
2: erratic
0: Short.
2: Thoughts.
0: I feel like I could get like a 5-star review on our podcast for Pauly Shore.
2: Exactly. Well, everybody else is 1-star in.
1: You don't want a written review from Pauly Shore. You want him. He's got to be able to perform. Like, did you wheeze?
0: The wheeze has got to roll into the courtroom on your behalf. Yeah.
1: You got to juice it.
3: Dave and Mahoney.
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2: Now, Audrey, something that I feel like I can really relate to you with that Mahoney can't is that, you know, we have larger families and messier families. Mahoney's family is very, very small. You know, he's an only child. His wife is an only child. There's not a lot of like aunts and uncles and crazy cousins. I kind of like that you have as messy of a group as I do.
3: You do? You like that for yourself. Because we're in good company.
2: I'm entertained, and I'm also not the biggest screw up in the family.
4: Less pressure?
2: Is that what it is? Yeah, just not the most disappointing. But have you ever had a family member come out and announce that they were gay?
3: Uh-huh.
2: Was it like a big awkward thing? Because we got a call from a guy who said that he had a reveal, and that's his family secret.
3: Well, that person revealed that they were gay, and then now they're not.
2: Can you temporarily be gay?
3: They
2: like a temp job?
3: Take backsies.
4: Yeah, whatever you want to do.
2: I just did like a gay internship.
3: Well, we were in the house full of gay people and bisexual people, and I think that they were just having a moment.
2: Oh, they were trying to fit in?
3: Soul search.
2: I see.
3: That was all. Hey, whatever. I mean, like, you're in your 20s.
4: Having fun.
2: Figuring it out.
3: Kiss people. It's fun. And so, but no, we're in a take backsie phase.
2: Just kissing people?
3: I don't know, dude. Okay. I didn't ask any questions.
2: All right.
3: I just said, oh, okay.
2: Well, this is a call that we got.
5: Yeah, I want to tell you a family secret I had. I'm in my late 60s now. But when I was in my early 20s, I was at my grandmother's house, and my uncle told me he was bisexual. And I said, well, why are you telling me this? And he said, well, I need to talk to someone. He said, I said, talk to my dad or somebody. Why are you telling me you're bisexual? He said, well, your aunt cut me off, so if I have any sex, I have to buy it. So does that make me bisexual? Have a good day.
6: Message deleted.
2: Okay, solid.
4: But all right.
2: One thing that
4: terrible I want to... dad joke.
2: That's funny. That is. Okay. One thing that it's worth pointing out from that call, though, is that what if his uncle was being sincere? He's like, I just really need somebody to talk to. He's like, well, don't talk to me.
3: Talk to my dad
2: or something, man. Like, Shut up.
3: That's pretty crazy.
2: I don't want no gay uncle.
0: This is Dave and Mahoney.
7: Wakey, wakey.
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1: Oh, good. More singing.
0: Have landed here for your enjoyment. It's Cover Your Ears on Dave and Mahoney.
2: These are some of the biggest rock songs ever released, but they are covered by people, and sometimes the interpretations are quite interesting. Megan is joining us today. Megan, you got Mahoney and Audrey available as lifelines should you need them. Are you ready for your first one?
3: Yes.
2: All right. It's got 65,000 views, so rather popular. Here we go.

0: Bikini Bottom is going on.
1: I loved it.
0: It feels like I was on an episode of SpongeBob.
2: All right, Megan, do you know it?
3: It's Metallica. And, I can't remember the name of this song.
0: Do you know any of the Metallica songs?
2: Arguably their biggest song. Arguably.
3: Enter Sandman?
0: Yeah. There you go, girl.
1: Nice.
0: Had a good girl. Job. Full point. Okay.
2: Yes. Nice.
0: Sometimes you just got to go with your gut.
2: Yeah. Just got to double down sometimes. All right. The next one here.
3: My husband used to play that riff on his guitar, so that's why.
2: I imagine that would be like what Kirk Hammett would do from Metallica when he was like drunk on vacation at the beach. You know, like wearing a Tommy Bahama, drinking a Mai Tai, and he's like, beep, beep, beep, beep, beep, beep, beep, beep, beep. All right. The next one here, the most popular one of the day. It's got 240,000 views. Here we go.

0: We'll stop it right there. Oh. Over to you, Megan. Do you know that one?
1: Heart Crazy on You.
0: That is right.
2: That's great.
0: That's from Veronica Swift Official.
2: Oh, Veronica Swift.
0: Official.
3: I liked it. I thought, you know, Heart's hard to cover, man.
2: Yeah, yeah.
3: They did a good job.
0: Megan, you are doing awesome. So you've got two full points. I'm taking away your lifelines. You don't need them because you can't win on a lifeline. But you're fine. We got two more if necessary. But if you get a full point on this next one, then you win. If not, then we just go on to the last one. Here we go. This one's got 8,000 views. Lock in.
4: You know, feels a wasting a heart. Somewhere you go for tomorrow, and I see these are last to come. So would you even care?
5: In a billet. In a billet.
4: We go for tomorrow. We go with the mask and found.
0: All right, Megan, for the win, what do you got?
1: So I know it's Even Flow, and
0: it's not.
2: I don't know the artist.
1: So I'm gonna say it's like Soundgarden or Pearl Jam.
0: You know, you're in the right bubble of time, but no. That was Plush by Stone Temple Pilots.
3: That was a tough one. Yeah.
1: Oh. Okay.
3: No worries.
0: Okay. That's why we have a last one that we'll go to. You're still doing great. This one's got 49,000 views, and this is Mahoney's new hyperfixation. It's the guy with the surf guitar. He loves it.
3: I do love surf guitar.
0: Big song, but you got to get this one. You got to get a full point, and you're on your own. Here we go.

0: That actually worked.
1: Did they make you want to do a twist?
0: A little bit. All right, Megan.
2: Yeah.
0: What do you got?
2: I know it's Led Zeppelin.
0: It is.
2: Is it Black Dog?
0: It is. I love that you're always so unsure, Megan, but you're always so right as well. Great job today.
3: This is Dave and Mahoney.
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10: Let me introduce you guys to a man that loves sitting down and doing interviews about his incredibly world record breaking tiny wiener.
11: What?
10: You heard me right. So he's got what is called the world's smallest wiener. And to give you, what would you guess that, let's say full mast here, right? Like the, as excited
11: one
10: as
11: less than 1 centimeter, half centimeter.
10: Well, we're going inches because we don't use the metric system because we're not monsters, Mahoney. So
11: what, 0.1 inches then?
10: 0.1 inches?
11: 0.1 inches.
10: Yeah. Okay. It's a little bigger than that.
11: Okay.
10: 0.1 inches.
11: Well, you're saying in the world there's 8 billion people or 4 billion men. So
10: It is, what would you guess, Audrey?
12: I would say about your knuckle pinky length.
10: The up
12: so
10: to
12: from
10: the
12: your knuckle up to your top of your
10: so
12: pinky.
10: So that's about
12: like an inch?
10: An inch, yeah. It's less than that. So it's somewhere in between what Mahoney is saying and what you're saying.
12: A half inch.
10: It's 0.38 inches. So less than a half of an inch.
11: Like that's so sad. Yeah. To me. Like your pinky nail bed.
12: Is that is shorter. That bad of me to feel bad?
10: No, that is if you think about the things.
12: Is he raising awareness right now for like small wieners everywhere?
10: So he, I guess, did talk about it publicly, and yeah. I mean, I guess if that's the case, like. There's no getting around it. It's not like you're like slightly below average.
11: No, that's
10: you know, like it is.
11: You've been dealt really rough hand.
10: There's nothing there essentially because he decided that I'm just going to lean into this, right? Like this is just the hand that I was dealt, and it sucks, and you know it is what it is. It's got enough publicity that there is actually a plastic surgeon in Beverly Hills that has reached out and said that he is going to offer a free enlargement valued at $20,000.
12: Wow!
10: And so it'd be covered at basically no cost. To this guy because the surgeon just heard about the story and was interested in it
12: because
10: and said,
12: I'm
10: I want to help
12: like,
10: this guy.
12: You want to help or you want to like, that's why I'm saying like, is it bad of me to feel bad because is he feeling bad about it?
10: Yeah, of course he is. Like, okay. There's no two ways about it. I mean, he's not like sitting here sobbing on camera. He's like, hey, this is what it is. I've been dealing with my entire life. And he said that, you know, he wants, the surgeon said that he wants to you know, he was moved by the man's story and he wants to improve his confidence and quality of life.
11: I understand that, but I still don't think the technology's there for it yet because, like, we would know more about this. Like, we know, like, BBLs.
10: I feel like we would be geo-targeted.
11: Yeah, we would, like, we're getting lots of hair stuff and we're, you know, like, like GLP-1s.
10: Sure,
11: like
10: testosterone replacement.
11: They're pretty dialed in. Yeah. Like, I feel like if it was better, like, plastic surgery has come a long, long, long way. But we're still not there yet. And whoever, like, pioneers that groundbreaking technology is going to be the first, like, zillionaire.
12: Huh, so I'm looking it up.
10: Uh-huh.
12: And urologists actually, like, if you have a working member, it says that urologists do not recommend it. Because it can mess with your urology.
10: You're basically, I understand why it's not prevalent because the whole idea of like every dude just wants to have a hammer down there. At the same time, like if something goes wrong, it ruins everything.
12: Because you're lengthening the ligaments.
10: Right.
12: And then there's also like fat transfers to enlarge the girth. Uh-huh. So you're just kind of like taking fat from your gut and put it in and down there.
10: We're just.
12: So then it's just kind of like again, squishy. Like,
10: yeah, but, you know, my wife has settled. Yep. And that's fine.
12: But also, it can also cause erectile dysfunction.
11: Yes, there's a billionaire.
12: You just got a fat, flappy.
10: The guy that was the literal billionaire that went to go get the enlargement and died during the procedure. Like, you've got everything going for you. Like, dude, you're a billionaire.
12: Guys,
10: you don't need to have a big one.
12: But we're talking about it from a different thought because yours isn't less than half an inch long.
10: No, I mean, if you're this guy, I get it. But if you're like an average Joe.
12: Because any length that you get, even if it's another inch or two, you being permanently isn't going to be like as alarming as if you were like as big as a freaking 2 liter.
10: Right.
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1: Mahoney. We were at a work conference in Chicago, and my wife called me, and she's like, hey, what are you doing? 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
2: Well, man, I couldn't really walk that far.
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3: Carl doesn't like
2: that. Did you like those stories? 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
2: We were at a work conference in Chicago, and my wife called me, and she's like, hey, what are you doing? 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

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Happy Thursday, Friday Eve, as I like to call it. We got Nine Inch Nails and Head Like a Hole. This song definitely reminds me of my freshman year in high school. I used to listen to this song on repeat.

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1: We were at a work conference in Chicago, and my wife called me, and she's like, hey, what are you doing? 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
2: Like those stories? 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

So apparently 100 monkeys have escaped an animal sanctuary in Thailand. Officials are currently scrambling to capture all 100 monkeys that escaped. How do you even find 100 monkeys? I feel like that's a board game.

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1: We were at a work conference in Chicago, and my wife called me, and she's like, hey, what are you doing? 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
2: 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Did you like those stories? 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
3: I think we got a $1.50 hot dog, too, while we were there. We're like, tampons and two hot dogs.
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Well, this is some bad news. There may be a possible Mick Ultra shortage for July 4th weekend due to a spill. A semi-truck recently overturned in Connecticut and spilled beer all over the highway. That's my favorite beer. That's not good. I need to stock up now.

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1: We were at a work conference in Chicago, and my wife called me, and she's like, hey, what are you doing? I'm like, I'm in a Target buying Audrey tampons.
2: Well, man, I couldn't really walk that far.
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3: Carl doesn't like
2: 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Did you like those stories?
3: Like, yeah. I think we got $1.50 hot dog, too, while we were there. We're like, tampons and two hot dogs.
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6: Braves over the Cardinals 5-1 yesterday. Series finale today at Truist Park. It's Hurston Waldrep on the mound for the Braves, minus 115. Against Dustin May of the Cardinals, minus 105. May 5-6, 4.30 ERA. 9 under the total at Truist Park. Denny Hamlin plus 320 to win the NASCAR Cup race at Chicagoland Speedway this week. Tyler Reddick plus 550. Kyle Larson 6-1. Christopher Bell plus 650. And Ryan Blaney is 10-1. U.S. blanks Bosnia 2-0. In the World Cup yesterday, they advanced to the round of 16 to meet Belgium. The U.S. minus 130 favorite in that Monday matchup in Seattle. With your action update, Mike Sennett, Rock 105.5.
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0: 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Dave and
1: Mahoney. We were at a work conference in Chicago, and my wife called me, and she's like, hey, what are you doing? I'm like, I'm in a Target buying Audrey tampons.
2: Well, man, I couldn't really walk that far.
1: Yeah, she
2: one false walk, and that was me a murder scene. Did you like that?
3: Carl doesn't like those stories.
2: Like, yeah.
3: I think we got a $1.50 hot dog, too, while we were there. We're like, tampons and two hot dogs.
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1: We were at a work conference in Chicago, and my wife called me, and she's like, hey, what are you doing? 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

If you're looking for a four-legged friend, join your family. 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This week we have River. He's a senior boy, technically. He's over seven, and he's just looking for lots of love and a comfy couch to chill on. So if that sounds like you,

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1: I think we got a $1.50 hot dog, too, while we were there. 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

Rock 105, slowing things down for a little bit in the rewind with a little Freak on a Leash Unplugged featuring Amy Lee, which is just the cherry on top.

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1: We were at a work conference in Chicago, and my wife called me, and she's like, hey, what are you doing? 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

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What's with you?

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0: celebrating America's 250th birthday. 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
1: We were at a work conference in Chicago, and my wife called me, and she's like, hey, what are you doing? 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
5: 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Atlanta minus 115 with Hurston Waldrop on the hill. Dustin May for the Cardinals minus 105. 9 under the total. Braves yesterday with a 5-1 victory. Denny Hamlin plus 320 to win the NASCAR Cup race at Chicagoland Speedway. Tyler Reddick plus 550. Kyle Larson 6-1. Christopher Bell plus 650. And Ryan Blaney is 10-1. 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

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She recently said that women in rock and metal push and support each other, and it's like a sisterhood. And we need more women in rock music, but that's just my opinion. And this song, shout out to Evanescence, just went diamond, which means it sold over 10 million copies. 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
1: Mahoney. We were at a work conference in Chicago, and my wife called me, and she's like, hey, what are you doing? I'm like, I'm in a Target buying Audrey tampons.
2: Well, man, I couldn't really walk that far.
1: Yeah, she
2: 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Did you like that?
3: Carl doesn't like
2: that. Did you like those stories?
3: I think we got a $1.50 hot dog, too, while we were there. 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
2: 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I'm like, I'm in a Target buying Audrey tampons.
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4: 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I think we got $1.50 hot dog, too, while we were there. We're like tampons and two hot dogs.
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0: We finally made it. Tomorrow is Friday, one step closer to that holiday weekend. I'm Ro. I'm out, but back tomorrow. 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
1: We were at a work conference in Chicago, and my wife called me, and she's like, "Hey, what are you doing?" 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
2: We were at a work conference in Chicago, and my wife called me, and she's like, hey, what are you doing? I'm like, I'm in a Target buying Audrey tampons.
3: Well, man, I couldn't really walk that far.
2: Yeah, she is.
3: 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Did you like that?
1: Carl doesn't like
3: that. Did you like those stories? 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
1: I think we got a $1.50 hot dog, too, while we were there. 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
1: We were at a work conference in Chicago, and my wife called me, and she's like, hey, what are you doing? I'm like, I'm in a Target buying Audrey tampons.
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2: 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Did you like that?
3: Carl doesn't like
2: 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Did you like those stories? Like,
3: yeah. I think we got a $1.50 hot dog, too, while we were there. We're like, tampons and two hot dogs.
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